This is Akashvani, the news read by Tanvi Khurana. Bihar Chief Minister Samrat Chaudhary will expand his cabinet today. Prime Minister Narendra Modi, Union Home Minister Amit Shah and several senior NDA leaders will attend the swearing-in ceremony to be held at Gandhi Maidan in Patna at 12:10 p.m. Our correspondent reports that the cabinet expansion is being carried out based on the formula followed in the previous government. Around 15 BJP and 14 JDU MLAs are likely to take oath as ministers. Additionally, two ministers from Lok Jan Shakti Party, Ram Vilas, and one each from Hindustani Awam Morcha and Rashtriya Lok Morcha are expected to be inducted. In a shocking incident, Chandranath Rath, close aide of BJP leader Shuvendu Adhikari, was shot dead by unidentified assailants in Madhyam Gram, North 24 Parganas district of West Bengal. According to reports, miscreants on motorbikes opened indiscriminate fire at his car in Doharia last night. Chandranath was rushed to a local hospital but was declared dead on arrival. His driver, Buddhadev Behra, also sustained multiple bullet injuries and has been shifted to a Kolkata hospital in critical condition. Hospital authorities confirmed two bullets pierced through Chandranath's heart and one hit his abdomen, while Buddhadev suffered injuries to his chest, abdomen and arm. Sources say eight attackers on four bikes followed the car and ambushed it, allegedly acting on prior information about his route. Defence Minister Rajnath Singh and the Chief of Defence Staff General Anil Chauhan will grace the second edition of Joint Commanders Conference in Jaipur today. The two-day conference on the theme Military Capability in New Domains assumes significance as it coincides with the first anniversary of Operation Sindoor. President Draupadi Murmu received her Vietnamese counterpart Tho Lam at Rashtrapati Bhavan yesterday evening. She also hosted a banquet in the honour of the visiting dignitary. The president said the elevation of India-Vietnam

0: We have more from our correspondent.
1: Reports say that 8 assailants on 4 motorbikes ambushed Roth's car in Doharia and fired bullets indiscriminately. Roth was rushed to a local hospital but was declared dead on arrival. His driver, Buddhadev Bera, sustained multiple bullet injuries to his chest, abdomen and arm and remains in critical condition at a Kolkata hospital. Hospital authorities confirmed that 2 bullets pierced through Roth's heart and one struck his abdomen. Police have seized a 4-wheeler allegedly used in the crime, though its number plate is suspected to be fake. Bullets and cartridges are also recovered from the scene. Soon after the attack, BJP leaders including Shubhendu Adhikari rushed to the hospital. Adhikari alleged that Roth's killing was a cold-blooded, premeditated murder and said that his party will take care of deceased family and the injured. The incident has sparked a political storm. BJP leaders and supporters have accused the Trinamool Congress, blaming Mamata Banerjee and Abhishek Banerjee for the attack. In response, the Trinamool Congress condemned the killing and demanded a court-monitored CBI investigation. Other parties, including the CPIM and Congress, have also denounced the violence, stressing that political killings have no place in a democracy. State Police Director General Siddhinath Gupta visited the hospital and confirmed that an investigation is underway. He declined to share further details, citing the sensitivity of the probe. The brutal killing has once again highlighted the rising tide of political violence in West Bengal, leaving citizens shaken and demanding swift justice. Sandipan Dashgupta, Akashvani News, Kolkata.
0: This is Akashvani giving you the news. For quick news updates round the clock, follow us on X handle at AIR News Alerts. And for details of stories and more, log on to our website www.newsonair.gov.in and download News on AIR app. India marks the first anniversary of Operation Sindoor today. It was on May the 7th last year, India launched Operation Sindoor, carrying out airstrikes on 9 terror infrastructures in Pakistan and Pakistan-occupied Kashmir, eliminating at least 100 terrorists. It was India's befitting response to the barbaric Pakistan-sponsored terrorist attack on the tourists in Pahalgam on the 22nd of April last year. Today, we look at New Delhi's demonstration of zero-terror policy towards terrorism.
2: Operation Sindoor was a significant demonstration of India's military and strategic power executed through a combination of military and non-military means. This multidimensional operation effectively neutralized terrorist threats, deterred Pakistani aggression, and firmly enforced India's zero-tolerance policy towards terrorism. The operation maintained strategic restraint while gaining international support. The operation was conceived to punish perpetrators and planners of terror and aimed to destroy terror infrastructure across the border. The operation spoke volumes, resulting in the destruction of 9 major terror camps, an attack on 11 Pakistani airbases, and the elimination of high-profile terrorists. While the strikes were heavy, India performed them with operational ethics and restraint, neutralizing only terror targets and avoiding civilian harm. Inflicted by this heavy damage, Pakistan was compelled to resort to a ceasefire. Operation Sindoor remains the highlight of India's firm stance against terrorism and a demonstration of its destructive military power. Bhanu Pratap Singh, Akashvani News, Delhi.
0: The Indian Army today shared a video marking a year of Operation Sindoor, India's calibrated and precise response to Pakistan-sponsored terrorism. In a social media post, the Indian Army highlighted the country's resolute response and reaffirmed its commitment to safeguarding the country's sovereignty and the citizens.
3: India will identify, track and punish every terrorist and their backer.
4: Terror or talk ek saath nahi ho sakte. Terror or trade ek saath nahi chal sakte. Aur pani aur khoon bhi ek saath nahi beh sakta.
0: Defense Minister Rajnath Singh has hailed the valor and sacrifices of the Indian Armed Forces on the anniversary of Operation Sindoor. In a social media post, the Defense Minister underlined that the courage and dedication of the country's armed forces continue to safeguard the nation. He added that their actions during the operation reflected unmatched precision, seamless jointness, and deep synergy across services, setting a benchmark for modern military operations.

The United States and Iran are inching closer to a preliminary understanding to ease the conflict in West Asia, with regional sources saying a draft memorandum is under active discussion. The reported one-page, 14-point framework would open a 30-day window for negotiations towards a wider agreement. Tehran says it is still reviewing the proposal, while U.S. President Donald Trump described the situation as under control but warned that military action could resume if talks fail. Israeli Prime Minister Benjamin Netanyahu is in

Hi, Dino. What's your name, please? Meena? Harina? Radha? Gita? Manju? Madhu? It's me, Rosie, dear.

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1: Good afternoon. This is Akashvani and I am Valsa Williams with the midday news. The headlines. Prime Minister Narendra Modi hails first anniversary of Operation Sindoor, reaffirms India's commitment to defeat terrorism and dismantle its enabling ecosystem. Bihar Chief Minister Samrat Chaudhary expands his cabinet. 32 ministers, including Nitish Kumar's son, take oath as new ministers. Hectic parleys underway to form governments in Tamil Nadu and Kerala. Government launches nationwide annual health checkup initiative for workers aged 40 years and above. And in IPL cricket, Lucknow Super Giants to face Royal Challengers Bengaluru in Lucknow this evening. Prime Minister Narendra Modi has said the country remains steadfast in its resolve to defeat terrorism and dismantle its enabling ecosystem. In a social media post on the completion of 1 year of Operation Sindoor, Mr. Modi said the Indian Armed Forces had displayed unparalleled courage, precision and resolve during the operation. He said the forces gave a fitting response to those who dared to attack innocent

0: attendance at Pahalgam. Mr. Modi also added that the entire nation salutes the armed forces for their valour. The Prime Minister said Operation Sindoor reflected India's firm response against terrorism and its unwavering commitment to safeguarding national security. President Draupadi Murmu has called Operation Sindoor a defining testament to India's unwavering resolve against terrorism and all forces that threaten our sovereignty and the safety of citizens. In a social media post, she said the brutal attack at Pahalgam was met with befitting and exemplary precision. She reiterated that those who seek to threaten Bharat must know that our nation stands vigilant, united and prepared to respond with strength. Vice President C.P. Radhakrishnan has termed Operation Sindoor a defining moment when India responded firmly to terror forces and terror-sponsoring states attempting to disturb the peace, unity and sovereignty of Bharat. The Vice President in a social media post said the unwavering courage and valour of our armed forces ensured that terror networks were effectively targeted and dismantled. As Operation Sindoor completes 1 year today, Prime Minister Narendra Modi has changed his display picture on social media to honour the valour of the Indian Armed Forces. He has also urged countrymen to change display pictures on all social media handles as a mark of respect to our forces and their success during Operation Sindoor. Along with the Prime Minister, his cabinet colleagues have also changed their display pictures across all social media handles. The picture has a black background with the words Operation Sindoor and the national flag on top of it. The Indian Armed Forces today said Operation Sindoor successfully achieved its objectives and demonstrated exceptional coordination among the Army, Navy and Air Force. A joint press conference was organized on the sidelines of the Combined Commanders Conference in Jaipur to mark the first anniversary of the operation. Addressing the media, Lieutenant General Rajiv Ghai said India's fight against terrorism continues with full determination. He stated that Operation Sindoor proved that the vision of an Atmanirbhar Bharat is no longer just a slogan.
1: Operation Sindoor saw India very consciously and coherently go beyond its erstwhile approaches and methods and target terror across the line of control and our international boundary with Pakistan with precision, proportionality and a clarity of purpose. It was a statement of resolve, responsibility and strategic restraint by a nation. From the outset, the government gave us two clear directions, clear politico-military objectives and the operational flexibility to achieve these.
0: Our correspondent reports that Operation Sindoor showcased a calibrated tri-services response that embodied precision, professionalism and purpose.
2: The Operation Sindoor was launched on this day last year in the aftermath of Pahalgam terror attack, which claimed the lives of 26 innocent civilians. The operation was conceived as a punitive and targeted campaign to dismantle the terror infrastructure across the line of control and deeper inside Pakistan. Under it, the well-coordinated attacks carried out by the Indian Armed Forces precisely hit 9 terrorist camps in Pakistan and Pakistan-occupied Jammu and Kashmir, killing over 100 terrorists, their trainers, handlers and associates. Most of the terrorists belong to organizations like Jaish-e-Mohammed, Laskar-e Taiba and Hizbul Mujahideen. Inflicted by this heavy damage, Pakistan was compelled to resort to ceasefire. The operation demonstrated India's capacity for high precision, coordinated military action across land, air and sea. India's response to terrorism received strong support from the international community following the launch of Operation Sindoor. The operation will be remembered as a defining moment in India's defense history, a symbol of military precision, inter-services cooperation and national resolve. Anand Kumar for Akashvani News, Delhi.
0: In Bihar, the cabinet led by Chief Minister Samrat Chaudhary was expanded today. In a grand ceremony held at Gandhi Maidan in Patna, Governor Lieutenant General Retired Syed Atta Hasnain administered the oath of office and secrecy to 32 appointed ministers. The cabinet now comprises 15 ministers from the BJP quota, 13 from the JDU, 2 from the Lok Jan Shakti Party Ram Vilas, and 1 each from the Hindustani Awam Morcha and the Rashtriya Lok Morcha. The ministers took their oaths first in groups of 5 and subsequently in groups of 6. Prominent inductees included Nishant Kumar, the son of JDU President Nitish Kumar, who stepped down as Chief Minister last month to enter the Rajya Sabha. Vijay Kumar Chaudhary and Bijendra Prasad Yadav had taken oath in April along

0: along with Samrat Chaudhary, and were designated as deputy chief ministers. Prime Minister Narendra Modi, along with Union Ministers Rajnath Singh, Amit Shah and JP Nadda, among several other members of the Union Cabinet, were present at the oath-taking ceremony. BJP National President Nitin Naveen and JDU National President Nitish Kumar, along with several other senior leaders of the NDA, were present on the main days. This is Akashvani giving you the news. For quick news updates round the clock, follow us on our X handle at AIR News Alerts. And for details of stories and more, log on to our website www.newsonair.gov.in and download News on AIR app. Welcome back to the midday news. In Tamil Nadu, TVK Chief C. Joseph Vijay met Governor Vishwanath Arlekar for the second time at the Lok Bhavan today. It is said the governor had called him. The governor is also likely to depart for Kerala after the meeting with him. Yesterday as well, Vijay met the governor and presented the list of the party MLAs and also the support letter from the Congress. At this juncture, he needed more support to show a majority. VCK leader Thirumavaravan has said his party would decide on supporting Vijay after the legislative party meeting today. His party has two MLAs. The left parties have also appealed to the governor to give the opportunity to form the government to the single largest party, TVK. It stated that the majority could be proved on the floor of the assembly. Amid political uncertainty following the government formation in Tamil Nadu, more than 40 AIADMK MLAs and senior party functionaries from various districts of Tamil Nadu have arrived at a private resort at Puthukuppam near Puducherry. In Kerala, discussions to decide a new chief minister are still continuing. More from our Thiruvananthapuram correspondent.
1: Congress sources in Thiruvananthapuram informed that the decision regarding the new chief minister in Kerala will be taken by the national leadership. Even though the Congress Legislative Party meeting was held in Thiruvananthapuram today, no decision regarding the chief minister was taken. The observers of the All India Congress Committee are continuing one-to-one meeting with the newly elected Congress members. The observers are supposed to collect the opinions of all newly elected members and hand them over to the national leadership. According to the present situation, a decision on chief ministership is expected only by the weekend. Midhi M. Pallurithi, Akashvani News, Thiruvananthapuram.
0: Puducherry Chief Minister N. Rangasamy today submitted his resignation to Lieutenant Governor K. Kailashnathan, paving the way for the formation of a new government in the Union Territory. More from our correspondent.
2: Following the completion of the assembly elections, the Lieutenant Governor yesterday issued orders for the dissolution of the 15th Puducherry Legislative Assembly. The National Democratic Alliance government led by Rangasamy is set to return to power after securing a comfortable majority in the elections. The Lieutenant Governor is expected to take a decision on government formation once the All India NR Congress, the single largest party and the principal constituent of the NDA Alliance in Puducherry, formally stakes claim to form the government. Meanwhile, R. Selvam will continue as Speaker until the newly elected Assembly appoints a term speaker. In the newly elected house, the NDA secured 18 seats. The All India NR Congress won 12 seats, while the Bharatiya Janata Party secured 4 seats. Alliance partners, All India Anna Dravida Munnetra Kazhagam and Lakshya Janathaya Kakshi, 1 seat each. Bibin Asnath, Akashvani News, Puducherry.
0: In West Bengal, political parties to form a new government have intensified. We have more in this report.
3: Speculation over who will become Bengal's new chief minister may finally end on Friday. The BJP has convened its first legislature party meeting at 4 p.m. that day at the Bishwa Bangla Convention Center in New Town. It is at this meeting that the leader of the BJP legislature party is likely to be formally elected. In other words, the high-profile meeting is expected to indicate who will wear the crown of Bengal's next chief minister. The political spotlight, however, is also on another key aspect. Union Home Minister Amit Shah himself will be present in Kolkata for the selection of the BJP legislator party leader. The BJP leadership is keen on ensuring unanimous choice of leader. At the same time, the party also wants to send out a strong message of unity among its MLAs ahead of government formation. That is why the meeting is being viewed as extremely significant in political circles. Shondipan Dashgupta, Akashvani News, Kolkata.
0: Meanwhile, in connection with the murder of a BJP MLA Shubhendu Adhikari's close aide, the state police have arrested three individuals. Police also formed a seven-member special investigation team, SIT. It will work under the supervision of the IG of CID. Its members will include officials from CID, SDF and the state police's intelligence branch. Last night, miscreants shot dead Shubhendu Adhikari's aide, Chandranath Rath, the Director General of Police.

0: visited the crime scene last night itself. Later, bullet casings were recovered and the investigation was launched immediately. Labour and Employment Minister Dr. Mansukh Mandavia launched a nationwide annual health checkup initiative for workers aged 40 years and above under the new labour codes today. Launching the initiative at the Employees State Insurance Corporation ESIC Medical College and Hospital in New Delhi today, the minister said respect for the country's workforce and youth power has increased significantly over the last 12 years under the leadership of Prime Minister Narendra Modi. He said the government has been making continuous efforts to create employment opportunities, and as a result, the unemployment rate has declined to around 3.2%.
1: Around 30 crore people were covered under social security schemes a decade ago, and the number has now risen to 94 crore. The coverage under ESIC has more than doubled over the decade, from 7 crore people to 15 crore. The government has focused not only on providing jobs but also on ensuring social security for the middle class and economically weaker sections.
2: 4 crore logo ko social security ki coverage mil raha hai.
0: U.S. President Donald Trump has reportedly halted a planned naval operation to escort ships through the Strait of Hormuz after Saudi Arabia refused to allow American aircraft involved in the mission. Russia has warned of retaliatory strikes on Kiev if Ukraine attempts to disrupt Victory Day celebrations on the 9th of May. The Russian Defense Ministry said foreign diplomatic missions and international organizations have been advised to evacuate their staff and citizens from Kiev as a precaution. In IPL cricket, Lucknow Super Giants will face Royal Challengers Bengaluru today at Bharat Ratna Shri Atal Bihari Vajpayee Khana Cricket Stadium, Lucknow. The match will start at 7:30 p.m. The India Meteorological Department, IMD, has forecast heavy rainfall at isolated places over Kerala, Mahe, South Interior, Karnataka, Tamil Nadu, Puducherry and Karaikal during the next 2 days. The Met Department said thunderstorms accompanied by lightning and gusty winds are expected over Uttar Pradesh, Andhra Pradesh, Bihar, Chhattisgarh and Goa till tomorrow. Similar conditions will also prevail over Madhya Maharashtra, Madhya Pradesh, Marathwada, Andaman and Nicobar Islands and northeastern states of the country tomorrow. And now before we end the bulletin, the headlines once again. Prime Minister Narendra Modi hails first anniversary of Operation Sindoor, reaffirms India's commitment to defeat terrorism and dismantle its enabling ecosystem. Bihar Chief Minister Samrat Chaudhary expands his cabinet. 32 ministers, including Nitish Kumar's son, take oath as new ministers. Hectic parley is underway to form governments in Tamil Nadu and Kerala. Government launches nationwide annual health checkup initiative for workers aged 40 years and above. And in IPL cricket, Lucknow Super Giants to face Royal Challengers Bengaluru in Lucknow this evening. For details of these stories and more, log on to our website www.newsonair.gov.in and News on AIR app. With that, we end the midday news.
3: ஆகாஷ்வாணி புதுச்சேரியின் முதன்மை அலைவரிசை. நேரம் 2:15. நேயர்கள் கேட்க இருக்கும் இந்நிகழ்ச்சி என்றும் இனியவை. என்றும் இனியவை நிகழ்ச்சியில் முதலாவதாக பாடல் கேட்கலாம். வீரபாண்டியன் கட்டபொம்மன் திரைப்படத்திலிருந்து பி.பி. ஸ்ரீனிவாஸ் மற்றும் பி. சுஷிலா பாடிய பாடல் கேட்கலாம்.

0: words Operation Sindoor and the national flag on top of it. The Indian Armed Forces today said Operation Sindoor successfully achieved its objectives and demonstrated exceptional coordination among the Army, Navy and Air Force. A joint press conference was organized on the sidelines of the Combined Commanders Conference in Jaipur to mark the first anniversary of the operation. Addressing the media, Lieutenant General Rajiv Ghai said India's fight against terrorism continues with full determination. He stated that Operation Sindoor proved that the vision of an Atmanirbhar Bharat is no longer just a slogan.
1: Operation Sindoor saw India very consciously and coherently go beyond its erstwhile approaches and methods and target terror across the line of control and our international boundary with Pakistan with precision, proportionality and a clarity of purpose. It was a statement of resolve, responsibility and strategic restraint by a nation. From the outset, the government gave us two clear directions, clear politico-military objectives and the operational flexibility to achieve these.
0: In Bihar, the cabinet led by Chief Minister Samrat Chaudhary was expanded today. In a grand ceremony held at Gandhi Maidan in Patna, Governor Lieutenant General retired Syed Atta Hasnain administered the oath of office and secrecy to 32 appointed ministers. The cabinet now comprises 15 ministers from the BJP quota, 13 from the JDU, 2 from the Lok Jan Shakti Party Ram Vilas, and 1 each from the Hindustani Awam Morcha and the Rashtriya Lok Morcha. The ministers took their oaths first in groups of 5 and subsequently in groups of 6. Prominent inductees included Nishant Kumar, the son of JDU President Nitish Kumar, who stepped down as Chief Minister last month to enter the Rajya Sabha. In Tamil Nadu, TVK Chief Joseph Vijay met Governor Vishwanath Arlekar for the second time at the Lok Bhavan today. It is said the governor had called him. The governor is also likely to depart for Kerala after the meeting with him. Yesterday as well, Vijay met the governor and presented the list of the party MLAs and also the support letter from the Congress. In West Bengal, in connection with the murder of BJP MLA Shubhendu Adhikari's close aide, the state police have arrested 3 individuals. Police also formed a 7-member special investigation team. It will work under the supervision of the IG of CID. Its members will include officials from CID, STF and the state police's intelligence branch. In IPL cricket, Lucknow Super Giants will face Royal Challengers Bengaluru today at Bharat Ratna Shri Atal Bihari Vajpayee Kana Cricket Stadium, Lucknow. The match will start at 7:30 p.m. And with that, we end this news bulletin.
2: Akashvani, Puducherry in Mudanmaya Alaivarisai Neram 3:10 உங்க மனசுல வலிக்கும் இசை இப்ப உங்க காதுகளுக்கு திரைசை நிகழ்ச்சியில் பாடல் கேட்கலாம். டாக்டர் திரைப்படத்திலிருந்து
3: இருந்து

is Akashvani. I am Anuja Kumar with the news at 9. The headlines. Nation salutes bravery and sacrifice of armed forces on first anniversary of Operation Sindoor. President, Vice President and Prime Minister call it a defining testament to India's unwavering resolve against terrorism. West Bengal Governor dissolves assembly. Political parties on to form governments in Tamil Nadu and Kerala. Railways to move to upgraded passenger reservation system from August, replacing the 40-year-old system. Minister Ashwini Vaishnaw directs officials to ensure smooth transition. President of Vietnam, Tho Lam, emphasizes

0: His country and India together have opportunity to be key players of global supply chain. And in archery, Indian women's recurve team ensures country's first medal at World Cup Stage 2, beating South Korea in semi-final at Shanghai. And now the news in detail. The nation today saluted the courage, commitment and supreme sacrifice of the armed forces on the first anniversary of Operation Sindoor. On this day last year, India launched Operation Sindoor, carrying out airstrikes on 9 terror infrastructures in Pakistan and Pakistan-occupied Kashmir, eliminating at least 100 terrorists. It was India's befitting response to the barbaric Pakistan-sponsored terrorist attack on the tourists in Pahalgam on the 22nd of April last year. In their messages on the occasion, the President, Vice President and Prime Minister described Operation Sindoor as a landmark expression of country's uncompromising stand against terrorism and threats to national security. President Draupadi Murmu called Operation Sindoor as a defining testament to India's unwavering resolve against terrorism and all forces that threaten our sovereignty and the safety of citizens. President Murmu said today, "The nation salutes the indomitable bravery, sacrifice and professionalism of our soldiers." Vice President C.P. Radhakrishnan termed Operation Sindoor as a defining moment when India responded firmly to terror forces and terror-sponsoring states attempting to disturb the peace, unity and sovereignty of Bharat. In his message, Prime Minister Narendra Modi said, "The country remains steadfast in its resolve to defeat terrorism and dismantle its enabling ecosystem." Mr. Modi said, "The Indian Armed Forces displayed unparalleled courage, precision and resolve during the operation." He said the forces gave a befitting response to those who dared to attack innocent Indians at Pahalgam. Mr. Modi also added that the entire nation salutes the armed forces for their valour. Defence Minister Rajnath Singh, Home Minister Amit Shah and Information and Broadcasting Minister Ashwini Vaishnaw also honoured the valour and sacrifice of the Indian Armed Forces on the anniversary of Operation Sindoor. Briefing media in New Delhi today, External Affairs Ministry spokesperson Randhir Jaiswal stressed that cross-border terrorism has long been used by Pakistan as an instrument of state policy.
1: We are marking the first anniversary of Operation Sindoor. The entire world saw the Pahalgam terrorist attack for what it was. We gave a befitting reply to Pakistan for its sponsorship of cross-border terrorism. The world knows that cross-border terrorism has long been used by Pakistan as an instrument of state policy. We in India have every right to defend ourselves against terrorism. We will continue to work to strengthen the global fight against terrorism.
0: Responding to a query on repatriation of illegal Bangladeshis, Mr. Jaiswal said that more than 2,860 cases of nationality verification are pending with Bangladesh.
1: Over 2,860 cases of nationality verification are pending with Bangladesh, and some of it for over 5 years. Our policy, as you very well understand, is that any foreign national who is illegal in the country, he or she must be repatriated as per laws, procedures and established bilateral mechanisms. We expect that Bangladesh will expedite nationality verification so that repatriation of illegal immigrants can take place in a smooth manner.
0: On Khalistani groups in Canada, the spokesperson said that India has consistently spoken out about concerns regarding the use of Canadian territory as a safe haven by extremist and separatist elements.
1: India has repeatedly urged the Canadian authorities to take effective action against anti-India elements operating from its soil. This includes addressing the issue of glorification of violence, threats against diplomats and leaders, vandalism of places of worship, and attempts to promote secessionism through so-called referendums.
0: In the midst of preparations to form a new government in West Bengal, the State Legislative Assembly has been formally dissolved. Governor R. N. Ravi issued the order to dissolve the existing assembly today, exercising powers under Article 174 of the Constitution. This marks a significant step in the transition of power as the state moves towards the formation of its next government by taking oath on Saturday. Our correspondent said that Union Home Minister Amit Shah will arrive in Kolkata tomorrow. Mr. Shah is scheduled to attend a meeting with the newly elected BJP MLAs, during which the party's legislative leader will be elected. A report.
2: The governor of West Bengal, R.N. Robi, dissolved the Legislative Assembly of West Bengal today. The new chief minister of the state and the Council of Ministers will be sworn in on Saturday, May 9th, the birth anniversary of Kovi Guru Rabindranath Tagore.

0: Legislative party leader of the Bharatiya Janata Party will be selected tomorrow in a meeting in Kolkata, which will be chaired by Union Home and Cooperation Minister Amit Shah. All the newly elected BJP MLAs will be present. Meanwhile, preparations are underway for the swearing-in ceremony at the Brigade Parade Ground in Kolkata. Necessary administrative meetings are being held and tight security arrangements are being put in place for the occasion. Prime Minister Narendra Modi, Union Home Minister Amit Shah, senior BJP leaders and chief ministers from other states are expected to attend the oath-taking ceremony. Reporting from Kolkata.
1: In Assam, the BJP-led NDA government will take oath for a third consecutive term on the 12th of this month. A high-level preparatory meeting regarding the swearing-in ceremony was held today in Guwahati in the presence of senior BJP leaders, including State BJP President Dilip Saikia. Addressing a press conference after the meeting, Dilip Saikia informed that the oath-taking ceremony will be held at the Veterinary College playground at Kanapara in Guwahati. He said Prime Minister Narendra Modi will attend the event as the chief guest. He also informed that the BJP Legislature Party meeting will be held on Sunday. In Tamil Nadu, stalemate prevails on the issue of proving majority by the single largest party, the TVK. Throughout the day, hectic parleying continued in state's political landscape to add the numbers to achieve the 118-seat majority mark, the magic number for a hassle-free government formation process. In the assembly poll results, actor-turned-politician Vijay's Tamalega Vetre Kazagam, TVK, swept 108 of the state's 234 seats. TVK needs 10 more seats to hit that 118-seat mark. DMK has secured 59 and AIADMK has won 47 seats, while Congress has won 5 seats. Our correspondent has the details.
2: This day began with the meeting between TVK Chief Joseph Vijay and State Governor Vishwanath Arlekar. The meeting was about proving the majority to form the new government. The governor later said that the issue was taken after obtaining the legal opinion of the Solicitor General L. Sundaresan. TVK leaders like Sengota and CTR Nirmal Kumar met CPI-CPM leaders for support from their parties. Since the meeting was to be held tomorrow and it was very crucial on the issue of support, Thol Thirumaavalvan of the VCK was also in discussion with the leader of the Secular Progressive Alliance and DMK Chief M.K. Stalin. In a related development, AIADMK is holding a legislative party meeting at Puducherry under the leadership of AIADMK General Secretary Edappadi Palaniswami. Joy, Akashwani reporting from Chennai.
1: In Kerala, the decision on the new Chief Minister of the state will be announced by the Congress High Command in New Delhi after consulting reports submitted by AICC observers. KPCC President Sunny Joseph said a resolution empowering the AICC President to select the Congress Legislature Party leader was unanimously adopted at the Legislature Party meeting held in Thiruvananthapuram this morning. More from our correspondent.
3: Today's Congress Legislative Party meeting was attended by AICC observers who held discussions with the newly elected Congress members to gather their views. The observers will submit their findings to the national leadership. The AICC observers also held discussions with various constituent parties of the UDF. Senior leaders including V.D. Satheesan and Ramesh Chennithala among the Congress MLAs elected this time. Meanwhile, another senior leader, K.C. Venugopal, is currently a member of parliament. Sources indicate that the final decision on the Congress Legislative Party leader and consequently the next chief minister is likely only by the end of this week.
4: Midhi M. Pallurithi, Akashwani News, Thiruvananthapuram.
1: This is Akashwani giving you the news. For quick news updates around the clock, follow us on X handle at AIR News Alerts. 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In a grand ceremony held at Gandhi Maidan in Patna, Governor, Lieutenant General retired Syed Atta Hasnain administered the oath of office and secrecy to 32 appointed ministers. The cabinet now comprises 15 ministers from the BJP quota, 13 from JDU, 2 from the Lok Jan Shakti Party Ram Vilas, and 1 each from the Hindustani Awam Morcha and the Rashtriya Lok Morcha. Prominent inductees included Nishant Kumar, the son of JDU President Nitish Kumar, who stepped down as the Chief Minister last month to enter the Rajya Sabha. Prime Minister Narendra Modi has congratulated all those who took oath as ministers in the government of Bihar and conveyed his best wishes to them. The Ministry of Railways today

0: They announced that the shifting of trains to the upgraded passenger reservation system will begin in August. Chairing a review meeting at Rail Bhavan in New Delhi, Railway Minister Ashwini Vaishnaw directed the officials to ensure that passengers do not face any inconvenience during the transition of trains from the 40-year-old reservation system to the upgraded system. More from our correspondent.
1: The current reservation system, originally introduced in 1986, has undergone several minor changes over the past 40 years. However, now it has been completely overhauled and its capacity has been significantly expanded using state-of-the-art technology. Indian Railways has steadily embraced digital transformation since the launch of internet-based ticketing in 2002. Under this transformation, Indian Railways introduced the Rail One mobile app in July last year. This app is rapidly gaining popularity among passengers and has recorded over 3.5 crore downloads across the country. The app now also provides AI-based predictions of confirmation probability. This feature was introduced earlier this year and has been widely appreciated by users. According to the Railways, the accuracy of waitlist confirmation prediction has increased from 53% earlier to 94% now. The upgraded passenger reservation system will benefit the lakhs of passengers who commute through Indian Railways. With Akshat Kumar Vedyan, Shivang Mishra from Akashwani News, Delhi.
0: Vietnamese President Tho Lam today emphasized that India and Vietnam together have a significant opportunity to play a pivotal role in the global supply chain in today's changing world order. Addressing the India-Vietnam Business Forum in Mumbai, Mr. Lam stated that both countries have faced many challenges with mutual cooperation in the past and invited Indian companies, especially those working in cutting-edge technology sectors, to invest in Vietnam. President Lam further highlighted that the current global scenario is indeed a challenge, but also an opportunity to elevate the cooperation between India and Vietnam to a new level. Speaking on the occasion, Maharashtra Chief Minister Devendra Fadnavis asserted that entrepreneurs, investors and professionals from the technology and manufacturing sectors in countries like India and Vietnam will shape the future of Asia. The event also witnessed the signing of 8 MOUs in the presence of both dignitaries. Foreign Secretary Vikram Misri today met UAE Minister of State for International Cooperation Reem Al Hashimi in Abu Dhabi. In a social media post, External Affairs Ministry said both sides reviewed the full spectrum of the India-UAE Comprehensive Strategic Partnership and identified areas for further cooperation. And in sports, in archery, Indian women's recurve team assured the country's first medal at the World Cup Stage 2 with a stunning win over record 10-time Olympic champion South Korea in the semi-final at Shanghai in China today. The women's team of seasoned Deepika Kumari, Ankita Bhagat and teenager Kumkum Mahor defeated the South Korean side 5-1 to set up a gold medal clash against second seed China on Sunday. And now before we end the bulletin, the headlines once again. Nation salutes bravery and sacrifice of armed forces on first anniversary of Operation Sindoor. President, Vice President and Prime Minister call it a defining testament to India's unwavering resolve against terrorism. West Bengal Governor dissolves assembly. Political parleys on to form governments in Tamil Nadu and Kerala. Railways to move to upgraded passenger reservation system from August, replacing 40-year-old system. Minister Ashwini Vaishnaw directs officials to ensure smooth transition. President of Vietnam Tho Lam emphasizes his country and India together have opportunity to be key players of global supply chain. And in archery, Indian women's recurve team ensures country's first medal at World Cup Stage 2 beating South Korea in semi-final at Shanghai. That is all in the news at 9. Good night.
2: Spotlight. This is Akashvani. On the first anniversary of Operation Sindoor, now we bring you a special program on India's firm response against terrorism and unparalleled valor of Indian armed forces. On the intervening night of 6th and 7th May 2025, when the world was sleeping, Pakistan was jolted out of sleep and caught off guard. The skies roared and the missiles screeched over the terror camps of Pakistan and Pakistan-occupied Jammu and Kashmir. For 22 minutes, the sky was lit.

0: गुलपुर कैंप कोटली, बरनाला कैंप भिंबर, अब्बास कैंप कोटली। अब मैं पाकिस्तान के अंदर के टारगेट से अवगत कराना चाहूंगी। पहला, सर्जल कैंप सियालकोट। दूसरा, महमूना जाया कैंप सियालकोट, मरकज ताइबा मुरीद के, मरकज सुभान अल्लाह भावलपुर।
1: India countered the enemy on multiple fronts. The battle was not just on the borders. It was also the information warfare that was being fought. The officers of the Indian Armed Forces briefed the media every day. Air Marshal A.K. Bharti, while briefing the media, informed about why 11 air bases were chosen.
2: This was time to convey some message to our adversaries. And therefore, a decision was taken to strike where it would hurt. And towards that, in a swift, coordinated, calibrated attack, we struck his air bases, command centers, military infrastructure, air defense systems across the entire Western Front. The bases we struck include Chaklala, Rafiki, and mind you, Chaklala is Islamabad. Rahim Yar Khan, Sakhar, sending a clear message that aggression will not be tolerated.
1: Nearly 20% of Pakistan's air capability was degraded before they could mount a response. This wasn't just about force. It was precision at a completely different level. Rafales, advanced strike systems and indigenous AI-enabled networks worked in perfect coordination, intercepting every incoming threat with speed and accuracy. Operation Sindoor was a significant demonstration of India's military and strategic power, executed through a combination of military and non-military means. This multidimensional operation effectively neutralized India's terrorist threats, deterred Pakistani aggression, and firmly enforced India's zero-tolerance policy towards terrorism. The operation maintained strategic restraint while gaining international support.
3: भारत की सेनाओं ने पाकिस्तान में आतंक के ठिकानों पर उनके ट्रेनिंग सेंटर्स पर सटीक प्रहार किया। आतंकियों ने सपने में भी नहीं सोचा था कि भारत इतना बड़ा फैसला ले सकता है।
1: The military measures included the Indian Armed Forces launching the coordinated and accurate missile strikes on 9 terrorist bases, 4 located in Pakistan, including Bahawalpur and Muridke, and 5 in Pakistan-occupied Kashmir, such as Muzaffarabad and Kotli. These locations were key command centers of Jaish-e-Mohammed and Lashkar-e-Taiba, responsible for major attacks like Pulwama in 2019 and Mumbai in 2008. In retaliation to Pakistani drone and missile attacks on Indian cities and military bases on May 7th, 8th and 9th, 2025, India deployed kamikaze drones with the objective of neutralizing Pakistan's air defense capabilities, including disabling Lahore's air defense system. India's air defense systems successfully intercepted all incoming threats, resulting in minimal loss of life or property. In contrast, Pakistan's HQ-9 air defense system was exposed as weak. On the night of May 9th and 10th, 2025, India's counter-offensive became a historic milestone when, for the first time, a country successfully attacked the air bases of a nuclear-armed nation. Satellite images before and after the strike on Shehbaz Air Base in Jacobabad demonstrate the scale of destruction. The attack targeted major ammunition depots and air bases such as Sargodha and Bholari, where F-16 and JF-17 fighter jets were stationed. Several Pakistani fighter jets were also destroyed after Pakistani artillery and mortar attacks targeted civilian areas in Poonch Rajouri sector along the line of control. Indian forces retaliated, destroying terrorist bunkers and Pakistani army positions that were targeting civilians. A decisive non-military move under Operation Sindoor was India's termination of the Indus Waters Treaty. The Indus Waters Treaty of 1960 will be held in abeyance with immediate effect until